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0: you're not supposed to break. He bet on Indiana while he was on the Indiana roster. When he was at Indiana in Bloomington as a backup quarterback, he bet the under on passing yards for Indiana. You can't do that. When he was at Cincinnati, he was known to bet balls and strikes live at Redskins. You're betting balls and strikes? Like I just told you, I put $20 on Knicks plus 5.5. I know if I have to stop, I can turn my phone off. I can delete the apps. I don't need to bet. For me, it's a form of a little entertainment. That's what gambling is. Like I don't go play poker with my buddies because it's going to pay my mortgage. It's $20 with my friends. Or if I go to the casino, whatever, blackjack, whatever it is. So Sorsby's got a real gambling problem. And the question is, was he going to be allowed to play? Well, the NCAA said no, he's not allowed to play. But a Lubbock judge, has put an injunction on this case. The NCAA said, nope, you're out. And a Lubbock judge has said, we're going to put this injunction. You are going to be able to play. But we'll revisit it. We will revisit the case in February. The college football season ends in January. Now, there's a number of things wrong with this, and I would love your opinion on all of this, all right? Love your opinion on everything to do with Brendan Sorsby and gambling. It is an absolute addiction. There's no doubt it is an absolute addiction for this 22-year-old young man who needs to seek help. Now, when I was 22, I wasn't terribly mature. I wouldn't say at 45 that I've gotten a heck of a lot more mature. But I also didn't have $5 million coming from Texas Tech and however much money he got from Cincinnati and however much money he got from Indiana before that and however much money he's going to get for the rest of his football career. Maybe it's in the National Football League. This Lubbock judge has basically told you everything that is wrong with college sports today. And that is, it doesn't matter as long as we can win football games. Because Texas Tech isn't going to win a lot of football games without Brendan Sorsby. And sadly, that matters more than helping out a young man with a gambling addiction. Here's the head coach of the Red Raiders, Joey McGuire.
1: He's recovering. Like, I've sat down with this young man multiple times, and the things that he is going through and what he's been through is serious. For some reason, as a society, we've been okay with other things that happens and allowing players to play. And this has been the one thing that has united people that they were against, you know. And it's crazy because it's not murder.
0: Oh.
1: It's not beating somebody.
0: Wait a minute.
1: Brendan Sorsby is recovering from an addiction. He's recovering. Like, I've sat down with this young man multiple times, and the things that he is going through and what he's been through is serious. As a society, we've been okay with other things that happens and allowing players to play, and this has been the one thing that has united people that they were against, you know. And it's crazy because it's not murder. It's not beating somebody or... So there's a lot of things that we're working through.
0: I think that is an absolutely terrible defense of Brendan Sorsby. By the way, is betting on a sport the equivalent to murder? No, we all know that. That's a dumb comparison. That's apples and bananas, all right? That's a terrible comparison. But is that how you justify it? Yeah, he broke the cardinal rule of being a collegiate athlete, but he didn't kill anybody. So what does this say? The NCAA should have no gambling rules and everybody should be able to bet on everything? Is that what he's saying? Is that what the head coach of the Texas Tech Raiders is actually saying? Yeah, he didn't kill anybody, didn't beat anybody. It's not hookers and blow. But hey. I think that's a terrible example to set. And for the record, he's not going to be cured of an addiction in 20

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1: You can follow me on social media at Mike Wickett on TikTok, Instagram, Facebook, also on Twitter and X. There's two T's in Wickett. Happy Saturday night to you. Spurs up 13-8 midway through the first quarter in the NBA Finals. Game 5, Knicks can win their first title in 53 years, or the Spurs can send it back to the Garden for Game 6. Talking about Brendan Sorsby, the Texas Tech quarterback, your reaction to this judge in Texas with the injunction that's going to allow

0: Lyle Sorsby, who literally broke the one cardinal rule, the Pete Rose rule. He bet on his own team. He bet on an under when he was a quarterback at Indiana. He's been given a chance to play. He might get a one-game or a two-game suspension. I don't know Texas Tech's schedule, but I imagine they're not playing Texas and Oklahoma or anybody good right out of the gate. Ben, can you find Texas Tech's schedule? And if he does miss two games, what two games Sorsby's going to miss? 310-840-4910. You can jump in. Bruce has been hanging on. We appreciate you, Bruce. You're on Westwood One Sports.
1: Hey, Mike, how you doing? Great topic. I agree with you that the young Texas Tech quarterback has broken the cardinal rule of either professional or big-time college sports. But I think he would have been wiser, and his lawyers would have been wiser to have stayed out of court and taken his medicine, because now that he's opened up the can of worms of going to court, there are many groups that could sue him for big, big money, including the three teams you mentioned, Texas Tech, Indiana, and Cincinnati. I think you mentioned it.
0: Mm-hmm.
1: And then there's obviously the three conferences that that those schools are in could sue him, and the NCAA. But another group that may seem a little obscure, but I think has the potential to sue him, is gamblers. Gamblers could sue him, okay? And I don't think they would have gone near a guy like that. He's really sort of a small fry sort of guy. But now that he's opened up the can of worms, gamblers could sue him. And in law, you have a couple of concepts. So one is an unintentional tort. An intentional tort is when you when you deliberately, with knowledge, injure somebody. That's very and not to prove intention, you have to prove something called malice, and that's very difficult to prove in court. But in my opinion, I think they have a chance to even prove malice, because he should have known. But if he can convince a judge or a jury that he didn't know the injury he was causing, there's another concept called reckless disregard. And reckless disregard basically means that even if you didn't know what you're doing was going to injure someone, you should have. And even if you didn't intentionally mean to hurt anybody, injure anyone legally, you have, and you should have known better, because it's just a reasonable person should have known that this type of behavior could injure a lot of people. And I think he's opened up himself to the potential of being sued for big money by these groups. It would have been better to leave it all alone, Mike.
0: Bruce, great call, man. Thank you for getting in. There are some people that definitely see that side, and I agree. Like, again, I don't know what his future is. I don't know Brendan Sorsby. I don't know what's in his heart. I don't know what's in his wallet. I know he had a $5 million deal, number one transfer in the portal. But I do know that this isn't good. Like, if you believe the head coach right here,
2: Brendan Sorsby is recovering.
0: If you believe that, I have some oceanfront property right here in Des Moines, Iowa, to sell you. Okay? You can buy. I'll send you you send me some money. I'll send you the deed for the oceanfront property as I'm broadcasting in the middle of the country. We got a great view of the Pacific Ocean right here. All right? But if you believe that all of a sudden Sorsby is going to stop gambling, do you ever know someone who's addicted to anything? Whether it's alcohol, drugs, gambling, sex, whatever it is, they don't just quit, and especially at 22 years old. All right, you got a buddy who's really rich, who has a drug problem. What do? They hide the drug problem. They spend their money, and they still do drugs. Sorsby's not going to stop gambling. I mean, hopefully he does. I would hope for his future, for his NFL future. I would hope that he does, but I don't think he will. It's just because a leopard doesn't change its spots, you know, it doesn't happen. That's just the way things go. Like, you know your buddy who is an alcoholic, unless they really try to nip it in the bud and they stop drinking, you got to know that they're probably going to relapse. They have to go some intense counseling. You know, alcoholics, they're not done being alcoholics ever. They battle it every day. People go through addiction battle every single day, whether it's meth, whether it's cocaine, whether it's alcohol, whether it's gambling. You're never truly cured of whatever addiction you have. You just have to remain strong. People fall off the wagon all the time. And let's say Sorsby plays this year out, and an NFL team does the background check on him. Let's say it's the Pittsburgh Steelers, because we know they're going to need a quarterback, or the Cleveland Browns. And they do a background check on Brendan Sorsby. And they take a look, and they have a private investigator, because they're going to ask him, Brendan, have you been gambling? No. Well, what's he going to say? Brendan, have you bet anything since the

0: scandal that happened in the summer of 2026. No. What else is he going to say? But you're going to need that private investigator that's going to be able to dig up financial records on Brendan Sorsby and find out. And I bet you he bets at least once between now and the NFL draft. And I don't want to be a negative Nancy on that, but people don't change. Do you remember the line from Cruel Intentions? People don't change. They don't. Now, he could get the help, but now you've got this judge in Texas. And I know we got people in Texas. You want to jump in? I know we got Texas Tech fan listening right now. 310-840-4910. 310-840-4910. You can call. I know, Texas Tech fan, you're out there. But I would like to think that this guy will get the help that he needs. But I don't really see it happening. Again, people don't change. The president of Texas Tech, Dr. Lawrence Chovanec, sure, was asked about welcoming Brendan Sorsby back to Texas Tech.
1: Well, I think everybody should realize that first and foremost, our decisions in this matter have been guided by a conviction we have at Texas Tech, and that is we stand by and we support our students. Now, Brendan made a mistake. We acknowledge that. And mistakes have consequences. At the same time, here's a young man with a dream and a vision to pursue a career. And we felt not to have the opportunity to pursue that career, given the circumstances and the evolving changes in this world that these athletes face, was unfair and unjust. So we are attending, first of all, to his medically diagnosed condition. And we are prepared to support him as he pursues that career that he's spent his whole life working toward. That's what we do at Texas Tech. And as a parent and a leader in higher ed, I would ask that you look beyond the athletics issue in here and look to the individual who has been the center of this whole matter.
0: Wow, was that an awful answer. What a terrible statement. We stand by and we support our students. All right, I have a question for Texas Tech President Dr. Lawrence Chovanec, or Chovanec. My question is this. What does Sorsby or any athlete have to do to get you to not support him? Beat someone up? Domestic violence? Pull a gun on someone? Drink and drive? Drink and drive and hit another car? Drink and drive and kill someone? Like, what's the limit? Like, what's the thing that Texas Tech and their president or their head football coach, what's the thing that Texas Tech won't support, won't back? Because that answer was terrible. We stand by and we support our students. To what degree? Till they cheat? What if he cheated on tests? Wouldn't be the first athlete to cheat on a test. He broke the Pete Rose rule, the one rule every athlete has to follow, and that is don't bet on your sport. As a matter of fact, college athletes can't bet on pro sports if there is a NCAA equivalent. So, like, college athletes, your favorite quarterback, your favorite tennis player, your favorite whatever, they cannot bet on the NBA because there's a college championship equivalent. Same thing goes. They can't bet on the NFL. I think you're limited to horse racing and UFC. I believe that's pretty much all you're allowed to bet on at that level, at that point. And then some of the other things he had to say. Sorsby has a dream to pursue a career. Are you bleeping kidding me? Are you kidding me right now? You're going to let this guy who broke the cardinal rule play football because you're telling me you're supporting his dream to play professional football? What a line of BS. Let me translate that for you. Here's the translation of that. Texas Tech football is our number one moneymaker. End of statement. Texas Tech football wants in the college football championship. Texas Tech football, the Big 12 wants Texas Tech. I don't know if the Big 12 is actually on board with this. I take that back. Texas Tech wants in the college football playoff. That way Texas Tech might have a chance to get to the college football.

0: national championship. And then Texas Tech can win more, make more money. That is all that guy cares about. Because when Sorsby's gone, they will come out with something along the lines of, well, we made a mistake, we shouldn't have done that. I guarantee you. At some point, there will be a we shouldn't have done that sort of mantra, which is ridiculous. The people in charge at Texas Tech, the president, the athletic director, the head coach, the only reason that they're allowing this kid to play is because Texas Tech is really good. Their defense is nasty. And all they need, if you watch them in their playoff game last year, I think it was Oregon, I believe. They couldn't score points. They couldn't score. They need a quarterback. And Sorsby is a dual-threat quarterback. I watched him play a lot because I'm here in Big 12 country in Des Moines, Iowa. We got Iowa State 45 minutes north in Ames. And Iowa State plays Cincinnati both years that he was there. And here he is, ready to win football games at Texas Tech. I'll tell you what, if this was a third-string guard, they would have got rid of this guy a while ago. But he's the quarterback. The most important position on the field. And the reason why Texas Tech didn't advance in the college football playoff was because they couldn't score points. And this guy allows them to do it. ESPN's Pete Thamel on what's next for Brendan Sorsby.
1: They're going to have to tangle legally with both Jeffrey Kessler, the state attorney general, and obviously Cody Campbell, the Texas Tech mega booster who has endless millions. I've been told by sources that the tenor from the Big 12 is one of strategy and not emotion. The ADs made clear their emotions. It's unclear yet, Matt, if the Big 12 presidents are matching that emotion from the Big 12's athletic directors. There obviously were curse words and threats and such coming from that AD room. And there's a clear consensus in that room from the 15 other ADs. They don't want Brendan Sorsby to play this year. But will that actually materialize? We'll find out probably in the upcoming week. The third and final step here is that the entire Big 12 president group is expected to meet on Monday. I've been told by sources to not expect a vote coming out of that meeting or any decision, but they'll go through the menu of options with the full group of Big 12 leaders, and we'll get a signal probably from that meeting of what could be next in the Texas Tech and Brendan Sorsby saga.
0: I get that other teams don't want Sorsby to play, other Big 12 schools or their Big 12 ADs, they don't want him to play because that makes Texas Tech much more beatable. I understand that. They don't want that. And by the way, I have heard the rumors there are teams out there that say they just won't play Texas Tech if they're on the schedule and Sorsby's going to play. No, you're not. No, you're not. You cancel Texas Tech. I don't even know who's on their schedule. They open with Abilene Christian and Oregon State. Abilene Christian, it's a different level. And Oregon State's the worst team in the Pac-2 or the Pac-12 or whatever the hell they're calling it over there. Love you, Oregon. What's up? But there's no way Texas Tech comes to Kansas State, Iowa State, whatever Big 12 school you want, TCU. There's no way those schools are going to say, nope, we're not playing. We're not playing. You know why? Money. Because people are going to want a refund on their tickets. You're not going to make the money in beer sales. You're not going to make the money in hot dog sales. You're not going to make the money in parking sales. That is the absolute truth. There's no school out there that has the stones to turn down that much money. I think it's a disgrace what they're doing to this Sorsby kid. By the way, why haven't we heard from Brendan Sorsby? We've heard from everyone else. The head coach, the athletic director, the president. Other head coaches, other athletic directors, but we haven't heard from Sorsby? Feels kind of weird. Kind of like to know why that is. Straight ahead. So I saw something last night, and I want to know, what have you ever seen while you're at a game, or you're at a movie, or you're at, for me, it was my kid's dance recital last night. But what have you seen a fan do? Instead of watching the game, they're sitting there and they're doing blank. And you're like, what did you come to this for? 310-840-4910. 310-840-4910. I'll tell you what this dad who was dressed like Urban Meyer was doing next to me yesterday when I was at my kid's dance recital. And I had to double take. We'll get to that, but want to hear from you. What have you seen people in attendance of sporting events or anything do that isn't watching the game?

0: And one caveat, keep it clean. 310-840-4910. We'll get to those calls coming up next. You're on Westwood One Sports.
1: A statement to start it off. 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Is their World Cup run just getting started? 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
1: Update from San Antonio: Spurs up 62-53 on the Knicks in Game 5 of the NBA Finals. Ben, did you just see what I saw? Adam Silver, the commissioner of the NBA, is sitting next to Prince Harry?
2: I did see that. And yeah. I also just saw an egregious, missed, terrible closeout from Wemby on Brunson. Brunson is rightfully mad. And honestly, we got to seriously stop letting Wemby just get away with everything he's wanted to do in this series.
1: That is a really good call. The NBA.

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1: Well, happy Saturday night. Uh-oh, here come the Knicks. End of three. They were down 15 at one point. It's now San Antonio 72, New York 65, and there is a

0: in contact with James and his representation and will continue to monitor developments as they become available. At this time, we'll have no further comment. It's interesting for Harden. He averaged 24 and 4 in 26 regular season games with Cleveland. He has a player option for $42 million for the upcoming year. And I don't know if I'm a Cleveland fan, if I'm excited about getting James Harden back, if he decides to opt in. It's a player option, so he can choose what to do. He's been all over, by the way. Let's see if we can play the game. Can we get a little NBA music, Josh? I'm going to see if I can give a good trivia question to Ben here. Maybe a little basketball music, whether it's Curtis Blow or Round Ball Rock or one of those NBA songs. Maybe. Go to the Black and Abdallah library. Those guys have a big production budget. All right. Can you name, Ben, can you name all of the teams James Harden has played for in his 15-year NBA career? Don't cheat. I can't see you. You're in D.C. I'm in Des Moines. Can you name the teams that he has played on in his career?
1: Yeah, I think I can do this.
0: Okay.
1: All right, so he started out in OKC.
2: Correct, boy wonder.
1: Then he was in Houston.
2: Correct, boy wonder.
1: Then a pit stop for a failed super team in Brooklyn.
2: Correct, boy wonder.
0: Killing it.
1: Then a tragically terrible stop in Philadelphia.
2: Correct, boy.
0: Wow. Only two left.
1: Then another dysfunctional franchise in Los Angeles, the Clippers.
2: Correct, boy wonder.
1: And, well, I've already done it, Cleveland Cavaliers.
0: Correct, man, boy Ben. Would you want him back for $42 million?
1: No, I'll pay 42 for him not to play on the team.
0: I don't know if the Cavaliers are in the Giannis sweepstakes, but I did see a rumor about Giannis getting moved out of Milwaukee. What's up to our friends listening on 105.7 FM, The Fan, and 1250 WSSP up in Milwaukee? The latest rumor I saw, and I don't know if it's real, but it's a rumor, is that the Bucks and the Celtics are on the goal line of making a move that would send Giannis to Boston. They wouldn't receive Jaylen Brown. He would go to Atlanta. The Bucks would wind up with Derek White, Risha Say, who was, what, the first or second pick a couple of drafts ago by Atlanta, a couple of 26 first-round picks from the Hawks, and then I think a future first from the Boston Celtics. I don't know if that's enough for Giannis, but I don't know if you're going to get anything better than that for Giannis. I mean, Risha Say was, you know, was taken early in the draft for a reason. Teams thought highly of him. You're going to get two picks in this really good NBA draft. I don't think they're good enough to, say, tempt the Wizards to move out of the number one spot or move into the top five. I don't know where Atlanta's picking in the upcoming NBA draft. But if it is time to move on and you can get three picks and a young player that's kind of like four picks, Derek White probably won't be happy going from Boston to Milwaukee because he's all of a sudden the best player on Milwaukee. Like, that is a franchise that behind Giannis doesn't have anything. I mean, they got a kid named Hollins who's fun to watch, but he's not an all-star. Bobby Portis, going to ship him out probably. I mean, the Bucks need to do a full-on rebuild, and maybe this is the move that gets it done. Again, Giannis close to Boston is the latest rumor that I've seen on the internet. Now imagine Jason Tatum and Giannis with the Pistons on the come. If the Cavs bring it back Harden and Donovan Mitchell, this New York Knicks team that we're watching right now in the NBA Finals, they're down 9 with 8 minutes to go, 8.5 minutes to go. They're down 80-71. Low-scoring game. Real low-scoring game. So I'm not sure if that's going to be enough to get Giannis, but again, if you're Milwaukee, you're not a player away. You're not a Ja Morant away from competing in the East with these Knicks and some of those other teams in Boston, even though Boston was a complete fool's gold team that didn't understand you don't have to shoot 83s in a basketball game. It's a little ridiculous. Close out with this NFL note. I don't know if anybody is worth $500 million to play football.

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0: And whether it was like in some games, you know, it was like tonight it was Brunson. In other games it was Ananobi. In other games it was Karl Anthony Towns. Like they had all these guys who were doing it down the stretch. And the Spurs had guys do it in stretches. It was just mostly in the first half of games. And the last game, and this one reminded me because, you know, when Cleveland lost that 22-point lead to the Knicks with about 7 minutes left in the fourth quarter, they were never the same. I knew with the youth of San Antonio, after losing that 29-point lead historically against the Knicks, that they just weren't going to be able to do it, that mentally they were just too young to do it. And it's not a knock on Wemby or Castle or Harper. Those guys are going to be really good players in this league. But you have to go through this. There's kind of a stepping stone to winning an NBA championship. And here's one thing that people forgot. The Spurs, not only had they not been to this point in the NBA playoffs, they hadn't been this group. I'm not talking Duncan, Robinson, Ginobili, Parker. This group of Spurs, these young Spurs, they hadn't even been to the playoffs. They hadn't even been to the playoffs together. This is their first run, and they got to the finals. So if I'm a Spurs fan, I get it. You're disappointed. But your team, this version of your team had never been to the playoffs, and they ended up going to the finals. They just didn't know how to win. They didn't know how to close. That's a skill. Being able to close a game is a skill. And for people who say, well, you know, game's a game, you know, same in the first quarter as it is in the fourth quarter. No, it's not. It's not the same in the first and the fourth. It's not the same closing a game in the ninth inning and pitching in the fifth inning. It's just these are totally different things. And the Spurs were not up to the challenge late in games. And the Knicks, given that they were veterans and had been here, not to the finals, but had been in the playoffs a number of times with this certain group, they just were better down the stretch. That's what it came down to. San Antonio had big leads in all these games. Double-digit leads in the first quarter in all these games. And they just didn't know how to hold it. And you can tell these guys all the time, and I'm sure Mitch Johnson did after in game four when they had the big lead at the half, going, hey, pedal to the metal, game 0-0. Game 0-0, guys, we got this. It's not. Not with young players. They look up at the scoreboard and they go, we're up 29. Jack up another three. Oh, we're okay. We're up 20. Jack up another three. That's what San Antonio did. And their coach never sat them down and said, hey, guys, what are we doing? We're not putting any onus on the official. Go to the rim. Let's get in the painted area. Let's put some pressure on them. Like, they didn't change their offense. Hey, guys, keep jacking threes. We're good. We hit them in the first half. Oh, they're not going down in the second half? Eh, I got no answers for you. That was kind of Mitch Johnson. I'm not ripping on the guy. I'm just saying he's young just like their team is. And there's certain coaches who can get your team to a certain level, and then you bring in closers. And I'm not saying San Antonio needs to fire Mitch Johnson. I might give him another year. And the only reason I'm only saying only another year is because this is a championship-winning team. And they need a championship-level coach. And whether it's his first time, last time, I don't care how young Mitch Johnson is, this is big boy basketball, he didn't get it done. And so if I'm San Antonio and I have a team that can win a championship, I give him another year. But if he can't, if they look like this and they in the playoffs next year and they can't close and they give up big leads, that's not acceptable and he's not going to have a job. So give me your thoughts. The Knicks are the NBA champions, 4-1 over the San Antonio Spurs. The fans definitely helped tonight. Lots of Knicks fans. 310-840-4910 on the Western One Sports Talk and Text Line. Whether you're a Spurs fan, Knicks fan, NBA fan, sports fan in general, give us your thoughts on the NBA Finals. It's Sports Night. John Lund with you. Alex is here. Ben is here. We want to get your thoughts, and we'll continue talking NBA. We are actually to the offseason of the NBA, which we'll do a little bit later on the show as well. Knicks are your NBA champions. We'll keep talking about it on Sports Night. 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

0: How long can you wait? This is a team that should win championships. I mean, that's all there is to it as far as the Spurs. They're all young. So you give them a pass on this. They're way ahead of schedule. They've never been this group and never been in the playoffs together. They're a lot further along than a lot of people thought. Most people thought, you know, if they get there, they'll get to the conference finals, lose to Oklahoma City, they'll learn their lesson. They went to the NBA finals in their first shot together. It's really impressive. But then they were exposed, and the coach was exposed on the biggest stage. All right, final hour of the show. We got a ton to go. If you want to continue to talk NBA Finals or anything else that's on your mind, 308-440-4910. Let's reset the NBA Finals. How did the Knicks get here? And Alex asked a really good question about an hour ago, and we'll reset that whole thing as well. Give us your thoughts, 310-840-4910. Always hit me at John Lund Radio, and we'll continue the conversation next. It is Sports Night on Westwood One Sports, and of course, the very downloadable Westwood One Sports app.
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6: 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Ben is here. Alex is here. And we appreciate you hanging out with us. The Knicks, let's get you caught up on it, won the NBA title tonight, 94-90. It didn't really take that much foresight. But yes, this is what's happening in New York right now. Check your local listings. New York Inferno, yeah. It is a New York Inferno. And Alex is right on point with that.
7: Had your kids, had your wife, and had your husband. Because
6: exactly. It's crazy, I don't know. But we knew it. We knew it. People don't know what to do, especially when you let's put it this way. The longer it's been since your team had a championship, the crazier your city's going to be. And New York doesn't need the motivation to have a championship, but it's absolutely bananas. So if you're there, please be safe. But we've seen this in many, many seasons. It's just what people do. I've explained to you the emotion of it as far as the game is concerned. Jalen Brunson saved his best for last in 41 minutes. 45 points on 14 of 27, 13 of 15 from the line. He is your MVP and deserved it. I think the reason is obvious. We've talked about the Spurs being in the lead in every game. Very young basketball team. It is kind of cliche-ish to say that they're going to be back, but I think Wemby's going to use the entire offseason. He seems like a very motivated guy to make his game better. I would just suggest to him that let's not do pick and roll 25 feet from the basket. I don't know, just me. I'm not asking him to be Kareem Abdul-Jabbar and develop a hook shot inside. Even big players nowadays don't have any low post game, but maybe a mid-range game or a go-to shot at least. If you saw Jalen Brunson a lot during the series, if he was to the right of the key, right next to the free throw line, that's his spot. He would work to get there, and he hardly missed. You've got to have some sort of a shot, especially with the game on the line or when the Knicks are going on a 14-0 run or something, and they just didn't have it. What's your shot? Who are you going to get it to? Well, you got to get to Wemby. Well, what's his shot? Where is he absolutely money from? And too many times you saw him 20, 25 feet from the basket. That's just not going to work. So is Mitch Johnson going to be able to change that, their head coach, in the middle of the series? No. But he could have developed some certain things. The Knicks knew what the Spurs were going to be running. When they needed a basket at key times during a game, especially in the second half, they just couldn't find it. Because the Knicks are a good defensive team, and if you don't have a plan, and they didn't, it was just kind of, I don't know, let's just see who can get hot. And nobody could for the Spurs. So, you know, we are asking the question, did the Spurs lose or did the Knicks win it? I don't want to take anything away from the Knicks. And Alex asked the question, by the way, and so I want to give him credit for it. But if you're a Spurs fan sitting there going, man, we had leads of, you know, 12, 14, 29. Tonight it was 16 in the first half. The Knicks started 4 for 22.

0: What's happening? Thanks for joining us. Thanks for hanging out with us on the late night version of Sports Night on Westwood One Sports and the Westwood One Sports app. John Lund with you. Alex is running the ship and doing an awesome job as always. It's great to have Ben here as well. He's in D.C. Dixon won the championship 94-90 for the first time in 53 years, and we are, as we predicted, watching the city burn. My entire feed on social media at John Lund Radio, absolutely insane, and we knew this would be happening in New York. Before we jump back out to the lines, we should be talking about blank. It is the NBA Finals edition, but you are more than welcome to talk about whatever you want at 310-840-4910 on the Westwood One Sports Talk and Text line. So, Ben, do you want to set this up, or Alex, you want to set this up, guys? This is from New York, right? I think you found this, Ben, so go ahead. What do we got here?
1: If you're a reporter right now on the streets in New York, I definitely don't envy you. It's insane out there. I'm just a little bit stunned by the clip I saw because a reporter for CBS seemed very ill-prepared for what was yet to happen. Alex, roll the tape.
2: We did that!
3: You can't
4: control live television. Isn't that the way?
5: Not too much while we get this under control.
0: let me get this straight. So the guy, obviously, if you're a reporter out there, and I've been a field reporter, you're talking to this person, you know that this is going to happen. He F-bombs, and it sounded like, was she running, or what happened there? What happened there?
1: She literally ran away from the guy and was... She acted as if nobody had ever cussed around her once in her life and that this was never going to happen. She was honestly shocked. And you could hear with like the, get this under control. Like, what is happening?
2: What?
0: That must be a young reporter because you know that's going to happen.
6: Like how she yells and says, no.
0: Get this under control. Well, and then the studio, I love the studio host too. That's going to happen on live TV. This is Walter Cronkite reporting. That's more Tom Brokaw.
6: I'm Ron Burgundy.
0: This is Tom Brokaw. And we're sorry if you're offended by that. It's like, look, man, people are going to say that. You know, it's very rare. Unless your kid has been like homeschooled and you've kept him in this boy in the bubble. Everybody's heard that word. We're okay. Nobody's going to die. We're okay. Anyway, all right, let's get out the lines at 310-840-4910. We can talk about the Knicks, the Spurs, or anything that is on your mind tonight. Let's go out to, let's see, lots of people have been waiting a long time. Paul's going to start us off in Boston. Hi, Paul. Thanks for waiting. You're on Westwood One Sports. Go right ahead, Paul. Hello, Paul. Hello, Paul. Hello, Paul.
6: Is Paul sleeping? There?
0: Hello. Yeah, he might be. I left him on hold for a long time. That's on me. Let's try Ryan in Ontario. Ryan, you're up next right here on Westwood One Sports. Go right ahead, Ryan.
7: Hey, thanks for taking my call. How you doing, pal?
0: Yeah, of course, Ryan. Yeah, good. How you?

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0: Here comes Fox. 5 seconds remaining. Fox to Wemby. Wemby tries a three, puts it up, off the mark. Ananobi the rebound. It's over. It's over. Knick fans, this is not a dream. Your long, long wait has ended. Go ahead and cry. After 53 years, the Knicks are finally NBA champions once again.
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2: There were plenty of tears throughout the city of New York last night. Happy tears as the Knicks win their first NBA title in 53 years with a 94-90 win over the Spurs. That sound that you heard, credit of ESPN. Jalen Brunson shed a couple tears. He was emotional after that final buzzer went off, and he's finally able to breathe and relax and know that he's hosting the Larry O'Brien Trophy in just mere moments. We talked about the Knicks and what this means for them, the Spurs, what this means for them going forward. PJ, we got to look at the odds for next season. I mean, it's never too early, right, to look ahead to next year. We're not even 24 hours away from the Knicks winning, and we're already on to the 2026-27 season. And very interesting to see that over at BetMGM, the Spurs, well, let's back up. The Knicks, this year's NBA champs, they are not favored to win the title next year. They are 7-1, third shortest odds. They're not even favored to win the conference next year. The Celtics are ahead of them on the odds board. They're plus 225, Knicks plus 250. It always seems like whoever wins the title, the odds come out and they are, if not the favorites to win the entire thing, at least the favorite to win their conference or their division, whatever it is. And that's not the case for this New York team.
3: It's pretty wild to see. Kate, I never looked at it until we pulled it up before we getting ready to talk about this segment. And as I'm going to the BetMGM page, I'm thinking, like, I wonder, like, what they're going to price the Knicks next year and how they're going to view the Spurs. I thought the Spurs and the Knicks were both going to be the favorites to win their respective conferences because the Knicks beat Boston a couple years ago. The run that they went on this postseason, all those guys coming back, kind of the uncertainty with the Celtics moving into next season and, like, Jaylen Brown once again is in the middle of all these trade rumors. Like, there's some uncertainty there. And again, this was supposed to be the year for OKC to definitely get past the Spurs.

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2: I got no words. 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

0: it back out of it. Hurts needs 11 over the middle. Tip incomplete. San Francisco takes over, looking to take away the upset.
1: The bets, the breakdowns, the big games. BetMGM Game Day continues on Westwood One Sports.
2: That was the Eagles-Niners final play, fourth down.

0: Because people sell them, I don't know, people decide not to go, whatever it is. But there were more opportunities and cheaper opportunities to buy. Like, we went to indoor volleyball, and we, like, spur of the moment, we were just like, all right, well, today we don't have any other events, and we did some sightseeing in the morning, let's go to volleyball this afternoon. And there were it was fairly easy to get tickets for that, and certainly cheaper than what you're paying for up, booking them right now. So keep an open mind there. And then also, PJ, there's also like so many cool free stuff around, which like you go to like the not the Olympic Village for US, but there's like the a fan fest for the US, which is cool and so
1: Sure.
0: many people go to. So like all of that stuff. But I would imagine you could probably find some cheaper stuff once the games are here, once you're in LA, for some of those other ones.
1: Outside of American fans and French fans, who do you think was the country most represented that you saw while you were out there?
0: Okay, well, first of all, US fans are so boring. We all
1: Really?
0: showed up to these events like maybe in a red t-shirt or something, like maybe in a red, an American flag shirt has on. Like all the other countries were like dressed
1: Face
0: up.
1: paint.
0: Like,
1: Yeah.
0: yes, everything. We went to swimming and there were so many Australian fans and they had like kangaroo hats on and like things like that. Just like so much more into it. So the US was very boring. I do remember a lot of Australian fans at just all around the city. So maybe that would be my answer beyond French and Americans there. But yeah, American fans were, and of course, PJ, like I wanted to look cute, right? Like you're at, it was more of a fashion statement for me. So I would go like red skirt, blue dress, things like that, where like I really should have just gone all out and done like some face paint, some like arm tattoos, something like that, 'cause that's what those tr the true fans were doing.
1: That's a good point. You never think about that stuff, but we very much are a wine and cheese country compared to some of these others, right? Like for
0: Yeah.
1: sure. So I can see that. It'll be interesting to see if it changes when it's obviously here on the home. So, but even just watching the World Cup games, like maybe your hardcores, you get some of that. And I know maybe the soccer audience is a little bit different than like a basketball fan or baseball fan or whatever it may be. But yeah, these other countries, man. I mean, they just, it feels like so many of them go all out.
0: I mean, PJ, the Dutch just shipped a double-decker bus to
1: I
0: the United
1: know.
0: States for this. Like, yeah, they
1: Amazing.
0: really are going all out. All right, coming up on the other side, we're going to take a quick break here. Joel Lorenzi, NBA writer for The Athletic, is going to join us next. More to come. 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
3: The Hurricanes are one game away from lifting Lord Stanley's Cup and claiming their second title in franchise history. Can the Golden Knights keep their season alive? Game six is tonight. 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
1: 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Hey, Andrew, what's next? 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

0: mid parts of the season. They lost a lot in early January, weren't great, but here they are at the end of the season. They're NBA champs, just kind of their run. What were your thoughts on if they could do this early on?
1: Yeah, they kind of changed their face at some point. I think now the way we'll remember them is resilient, especially through those finals and all the double-digit leads they came back from. And they're sort of this redemption story on a lot of counts. Like Brunson is, I'm definitely taller than Brunson. And by the way, I'm not very tall. But you know, Becky Hammon's words, Becky Hammon's words from a couple years ago ring in my head often about how tall or how large a 1A guy can be on a championship team. And I think this is a big redemption story for Brunson. Cat is a guy who I think a lot of people were doubtful of, you know, what role he could play on a championship team. Frankly, they just kind of hit on all cylinders at some point in these playoffs where it became like, it started to feel like something almost intangible. Like they were almost inevitable, which I really don't like to throw that around, but that's sort of what it felt like. They captured something in these playoffs and this postseason that was unlike what we saw most of the regular. I was kind of out on them in the regular season. Like I knew if things kind of broke their way that they could be in the mix, but I mean I was pretty high on Boston. I thought if Jason Tatum could get to a level, you know, reminiscent of who he was in the past, like Boston was the clear favorite in the East to me. And then the Knicks just captured something on offense. Their ball movement, the second chances, Cat and Brunson, even like Mike Brown got a lot of flack for the times when he would sit both those guys, and they had like they just got magic out of their guard rotation. Like Jose Alvarado was like helping them win Game 4. Like they captured something. They did the rare thing when a team just captures something when it comes time to play and clutch time throughout the postseason. And they just sort of felt inevitable. And then I don't want to say they got a lucky break getting D'Antonio. I think a series with a healthy OKC definitely would have been tougher. But they kind of – their continuity definitely was fortunate to play San Antonio, a team that in their first experience like this just broke down in clutch moments, frankly.
2: And Joel, that was going to be my question, was how surprised were you by just how San Antonio looked towards the end of these games? Because coming into the postseason, me personally, I know a lot of people, the reason why maybe I thought San Antonio was still a year or two away is you just see teams always have to go, they have to learn how to lose a little bit before they win, right? You just don't show up year one in the playoffs and just run all the way through. And they go up against the Minnesota team. It's been in the Western Conference final the last few years. Then they go up against the defending champs. And you're watching these series and the youth, the inexperience, like it's just not showing with this team. Then they get to the finals and you start to see some of that. So were you surprised that it finally caught up with them? Like, did you think eventually it would? And then what do you think maybe the Knicks did in the series to expose that when some of these other teams just could not in the Western Conference?
1: Yeah, it's a loaded question. I've been thinking about it a lot, especially in my experience around the Thunder. These past 2 years made me feel like that sort of conventional wisdom that you have to accrue your stars. I wondered if it was sort of going out of style. And the Spurs seem as prepared as anything to sort of, once they got to the precipice and got to the finals, like I thought they would put the, I'll lay out my mistakes here. Like I was pretty sure whatever team came out of the West was going to do it. And again, it for the Knicks, I think it was great coaching adjustments. Certainly some, I mean, the series, it doesn't look like it was 1-5, but it was one on the margins. Like you don't lose a 29-point lead in the final seconds without that being a game of inches, which I know sounds dumb on its face, but like there are mistakes you can point to throughout that fourth quarter. There's mistakes you can point to throughout last night's fourth quarter. Like that was a trend throughout the series. I thought second chances again killed the Spurs. If you want to get granular, the Knicks just got so many opportunities to shoot three. Even like a game as ugly as last night, like the offense was brutal. Like that was starting to look like the score was starting to look like a 0-4 finals for a while there. And the Knicks just powered through. They continued.

0: Athletic, also covered OKC for many years. Joel, were you at all surprised that the Spurs didn't really stick around to shake hands with the Knicks or show much sportsmanship? I mean, Wemby was off the court about as quick as can be last night.
1: No. Victor Wembanyama is a lot of things. He's a layered individual, as far as I can tell, from the short time I've been around him. But he is very, like, his emotions are on his sleeve, man. And losing is, like, not something he can really stomach. Like, even if you go back to, like, the games that everybody talks about sort of sparked this disdain he has for Chet Holmgren, the U19 games, USA versus France, like, he was, like, biting his jersey. Like, the guy just can't stomach losing at the highest stage. Now, imagine getting this close and yet being so far is a feeling that's difficult for him to sit with. And I saw the kind of, I don't know if ominous is the right word, but it kind of the strange feeling, the quote he had last night when he's like, see you guys, appreciate you guys, see you guys, never. I'm like, okay. I don't know what that means, but he's clearly a very emotional guy. So, no, not surprised. This series and his playoff run, frankly, is it's kind of a case study on like gamesmanship and sportsmanship. I don't know if that's an overreaction, but like he is a unique individual. Let's start there. But like the elbows and the flagrants, but also like the monk wisdom, like the guy is just kind of layered, and he's a lot. And no, I was not surprised by last night.
2: Joel, we got the NBA draft coming up here in a little over a week. What is the biggest storyline for you heading into this draft class that, I mean, it's been talked about a lot. We all know how deep it is, how loaded. A lot of teams feel like they can really change their season overnight, maybe change their franchise. So for you, what's kind of the biggest thing that you're monitoring over the next 8-9 days leading up to it?
1: The way the first four shakes up. Not to say that the rest of the lottery isn't important, but those will be what we watch. Right, I think a lot of people believe the first four is a consensus. Those are franchise-altering guys that you want to draft, and I think a lot of people assume the Bulls have it easy because they have four. They can just get the guy that falls out of that crop to them. But it'll be interesting. I just haven't felt, as much as I do think there's a built-in consensus there, especially at number one with AJ DeBanza, I think two and three are the most interesting because, I haven't felt this consensus right there. Even though you know the guys that are there to choose from, I don't know the order of those guys. And you got Cam Boozer, you got Darren Peterson. I would be stunned if Darren Peterson fell to four. But, like, those are the franchise-changing guys, right? Like, those are the guys you're looking at, and I imagine there might be an all-star, at least one from 5 to, you know, 13 or something like that. But the top four is what we're all paying attention to.
0: Joel, PJ and I were talking a little bit earlier about, like, long shots to win the title, and this is a long shot for a reason. But the Wizards, I mean, with the roster that they have and then having the number one pick, are one of these players, DeBanza, Wilson, you know, are they enough to potentially be, like, a 2-3 on a team that could go to the finals? Like, do they have that type of power isn't the right word, but ability to turn around a franchise pretty quick?
1: Yes, but I think we need to change our definition of turnaround here. I think Wemby kind of set this impossible baseline for, like, this is the kind of guy that you get in your first playoff run with him. This is how high he can both raise your baseline and your ceiling. Like, he's probably the best defender ever as far as impact already. And so that guy gets you pretty far off rip. As talented and as many all-star selections there might be between his top four when it's all said and done, I don't know that any of those guys are that. I think Cooper Flagg would probably be the best player in this draft. But I only say that to say, like, even Cooper Flagg would not be – I don't think Cooper Flagg, given the Wizards pieces, would paint this path to the finals. Like, it's incredibly hard to do. Also, among the pieces –

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1: 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A complete game shutout for Jacob Mizorowski, and he strikes out 15.
2: The best pitcher in baseball does not pitch in Los Angeles, Chicago, or New York. He pitches in Milwaukee, Wisconsin. Jacob Mizorowski just coming off a 15-strikeout performance two nights ago on 95.